0: on the ones and twos. DJ Jose DeClevery in the mix. It's your girlfriend's favorite DJ. DJ Jose DeClevery. 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
1: 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It was the church I went to, a little Baptist church on the corner of 51st and Hoover, you know, right over in Crip territory, you know, right on the corner there. But because we were the church in the hood, you know, we had kind of carte blanche in the neighborhood, on the block, a lot of love, a lot of respect growing up in that area. But it was like my entire family all went to one church. So it was like, you know, my mother was in the, you know, directed the choir, you know, my dad was a deacon, mom was a deaconess, my grandma was on the mother's board, my uncle was a head deacon. It was like the entire family was all in one little Baptist church. So it was like every weekend was a family reunion, and you know, church was like 6 days a week. And I was a musician. I grew up as a pianist. I played the piano in church, and my godbrother Chappelle, he played organ. 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So I actually started out as a pianist.
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1: For me at the time, what I was doing for the church was a gift, and I knew it was a gift from God, and because it was a gift from God and other people knew it was a gift from God, and it was a gift to God, there was no financial attachment to what I did in the church. So literally I was a musician at my church from the time I was 9 till I was about 21, and at 21 years old I was playing for my church several days out of the week, all the time on Sunday, and I think I was getting like $100 a week or something like that, you know. And what was happening is I would do that, but then I would go to a nightclub and I would sing a Luther Vandross song, and people would come up, you know, and lay $300 at my feet in a club. And so that was kind of the beginnings of, okay, well, this is what I'm doing for the Lord, and there's, you know, no seemingly, you know, I'm still struggling, I'm paying my way through college, I'm getting debt, and then, you know, I can go here to a nightclub and sing for 10 minutes, you know, and make, you know, rent, you know. So a lot of that, you know, fame, finance, those different things, those lures of the world, that was the direction that I started going. So that's what basically led me to Russell Simmons.
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3: I came to the job and said, "Hey, Wednesday night I'm doing this showcase. If you guys want to come through, you know, come on through and you know and see what I'm doing over at this club." And so probably maybe 20 or 30 of the employees from my job came to see me perform that night. And I was there. I think Janet Jackson was there that night, and Shanice Wilson, and I mean, I killed them that night. It was a great night. I'm doing covers, and people are bringing money and just laying it up on the stage. And when I got to work the following day, somebody came up to me and they said, "Oh, Montel, that was so awesome, man. You're not going to be at this company long. I mean, that was really good." And so the buzz around the company started being, "You're not going to be at this company long. You're not going to be at this company long." And the month before that, I was the employee of the month. The month after that, I was fired. I made a demo tape. The demo tape made its way into the hands of a DJ named Paul Stewart. When Paul Stewart, the DJ, was trying to get me to Russell Simmons, they brought me a round-trip ticket to go to New York to meet Russell Simmons. And when I got to New York City, I met at this restaurant called the Time Cafe. Joey Simmons, Reverend Run at the time, he wasn't Reverend at the time, but he came into the building and sat with me. LL Cool J came and sat down with me. And every time one of these guys, these celebrities, would walk into the room, I would be like, "Yo, that's Run DMC." And Russell, he would always say, "Hey, that's Montel, that's my rap singer." You know, and he would see LL Cool J and he'd say, "Hey, that's my rap singer." And so he kept telling everybody that I was his rap singer.
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0: Na hii ni Kwanza Collection, tukiletea taarifa mbalimbali. 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

0: 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Na mnukuu anasema kwamba in order to succeed in music business, men wanna be with you and women men wanna be you and women wanna be with you.
1: If you see me now, even the way I talk, hopefully on camera, you know, I'll smile, I'm a little goofy, you know, I can be corny, but when I got to Def Jam, they had to deprogram a lot of who I was. I can remember there was a couple of really sweet girls that worked there at the label, and their job was to, you know, bring in the artist development. And I was told when I got there, you know, don't smile so much, don't smile, you know, the R&B world, you know, they see you smiling, they look at you this way or that way, or, you know, you R&B, you got to be cool, you know, you got to be, you know, kind of laid back, and, you know, don't smile when you look in the camera, you know, get that whole persona thing when you walk in, wear your glasses, and, you know, people see you, you know, so that whole R&B cool thing that you see the artists walking around with, they had to train me how to do that, because I didn't know how to do it, you know. And, you know, but that was part of the programming of when you see, do your pictures, when you go somewhere, how you act, how you hold yourself, your character, all those different things started to become this mystique, this mysterious, facade, or this, you know, veil. You know, the best way I can explain it is that most of my career, there's been two Montels. There's been the Montel Jordan, the artist, the This Is How We Do It guy, and then there's been Montel Jordan, the husband, father, guy who loves God, you know, all of, you know, that guy. But there's two guys, and most people, if you give them a definition, that's called schizophrenia. That's, you know, split personality. That's not healthy. When I was out being Montel Jordan, I had to be Montel Jordan. And being Montel Jordan was being the cool guy and drinking and hanging and being the one that everybody was looking for to sign the autographs. And, you know, can you sign my breasts and do this or that or the other, you know? And even though it would be something that would be like, that's not me, you know. But, you know, in the Montel Jordan thing or whatever, you know. You know, the whole thing was, I can remember the rule of thumb was, in order to be successful in the music business, men have to want to be you, women have to want to be with you. Then you will not reach the level of success that is what the standard is in the music business. If all the ladies love you, but the guys don't want to be you, there's going to be something that's missing. So I was trying to reach that place where all the guys wanted to be with me or hang with me or wear what I was wearing or drive what I was driving, you know, all of that. And all the girls had to want to be with me, even if I had a wife, even if I was married, even if I was committed. Nobody needed to know that in the music business.
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0: Ni Montel Jordan ambaye alitamba sana miaka hiyo. 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
1: and my words were I'm married to my music. I'm married to my music. Those are the words that came out of my mouth. I'm married to my music. So being a word guy and understanding words, if I'm professing with my mouth, I am married to my music, that makes my wife my mistress. So I am now putting myself and my marriage in a detrimental position, because I am claiming that the woman in my life is my music, and therefore I've now taken the music and I placed it above the order that God ordained things to be, and where he said I'm first and then your wife is next and then your family's next and then your church and your career, you know, all those things to be in alignment with God, I put my music up there right at the top. So now what happens is, as I'm married to my music, there starts to become a disconnect between my wife and I, because I'm not treating her and flowering her and treating, you know, like a woman is supposed to be treated, like a wife is supposed to be treated. I'm treating my music like it's my wife. And so this is where an unfaithful type of relationship starts to come in the disconnect.
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0: 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Montel.
1: My entrance into the career was with a number one record. I was on tour with Boyz II Men, TLC, Mary J. Blige, you know, and my opening into the entrance into the music business. From that time, I was performing in front of crowds of 70,000 people. 70,000. I had in the Georgia Dome performing for 70,000 people with their hands up talking about this is how we do it. And I'd always said, you know, before I got into the business, I said, God, if you let me do the music, I said, I don't care if I'm performing for 70,000 or 7. I'll always give my best. I'll always give my best performance. So when I was doing 70,000, I was giving my best. And then, you know, as you start to take in that walk, and 70 becomes 40, and 40 becomes 20, and 20 becomes 10, and 10 becomes, you know, X, Y, and Z. I can remember at some of my last shows, as God was dealing with me, and I'll come back to that, but one of the breaking points is I can remember I was in Phoenix, Arizona. They had a venue that held 2,000 people, and literally 6 people showed up. 6 people. And all while I was performing, I was saying, oh God, you know, I know I said it, but are you really gonna hold me to this, to the 70,000 or 7? You really gonna hold me to that? And I knew that this was part of the battle, because that, like I said, that was in October of just last year, of 2010. Victory World Church, every year in January, they do a corporate fast, 21-day fast. During that fast, January of 2010, God told my wife that I would be leaving the music business. And when he told her, because he's smart God, he did not tell me. And because she's a smart wife, she did not tell me, because she knew I wouldn't receive that. 6 months later, we roll into July. The shows are dwindling. The money is dwindling. Life is doing a lot of different things. Now, spiritually, we're doing some really good things. We're involved in a good church. We're serving in the children's ministry. I mean, there's a lot going on the spiritual side. And we're really being fed well. And it's really starting to pull a toll on what we're doing in the world. So come July, we decide, okay, well, you know, the church fasted for 21 days. Let's just you and I fast for 21 days. So my wife and I, we've never done this before, but for 21 days, just she and I, we fasted for 21 days. And during that 21-day fast, God told me I was going to retire from the music business. And I did not want to hear that. I wanted to hear, you know, I'm going to let you do another album. This time it's going to work. Or, you know, all the different things I was waiting to hear. I did not hear any of those things. I heard, you're going to have to lay it down. You have to lay it down. And I was just like, man, you got to be kidding. I've been doing this. I don't know anything else, you know. And, you know, And when you say lay it down, what am I supposed to do? Go try and, you know, get a 9 to 5, go get a, you know, day. I don't know anything else, you know, to do. And all the while, you know, little by little, I've been asked to come and lead worship. And this is what's crazy. I would go and I would do a show in 2010. I'd go perform somewhere. And, you know, in a club that would hold 600 people, and, you know, a couple hundred people would show up, and I'd sign some autographs or some CDs or whatever. And Victory World Church would ask me, you know, come do the worship, you know, on Sunday. And I would come in and worship and be in church, and there would be, you know, 1,500 people in there with their hands raised, you know, worshiping. And I'm thinking, you know, I'm in a club. You know, I can't get, you know, 200-300 people smell of alcohol, everything up in here, 200-300 people, you know, singing to a song, you know, that I did 15 years ago, you know, and here I come to church and they just seem like they're loving, you know, embracing me here and arms lifted. They don't really see me. They kind of see, you know, seeing God, you know, and I thought that was pretty, you know, pretty cool that nobody's really starstruck, you know, at the church. And I enjoyed that. And then so I started to try and understand, you know, how is it that I'm an R&B singer? You know, I'm this R&B guy out in the world in the club or this or that. And this church would open the door for me to come and love on me to sing for God's glory.
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1: God, if you let me do the music, I said, I don't care if I'm performing for 70,000 or 7. I'll always give my best. I'll always give my best performance. So when I was doing 70,000, was giving my best. And then, you know, as you start to take in that walk, and 70 becomes 40, and 40 becomes 20, and 20 becomes 10, and 10 becomes, you know, X, Y, and Z. I can remember at some of my last shows, as God was dealing with me, and I'll come back to that, but one of the breaking points is I can remember I was in Phoenix, Arizona. They had a venue that held 2,000 people, and literally 6 people showed up. 6 people. And all while I was performing, I was saying, oh God, you know, I know I said it, but are you really gonna hold me to this?
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